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0: In John chapter 14, we see disciples who are discouraged and confused. They're worried about the future. And Jesus comforts them when he says this, "I am the way and the truth and the life. No one comes to the Father except through me." You see, Jesus wanted them to know he is the way of salvation. He is truth itself, and he is the giver of eternal life. The world wants us to be confused about how to live, but Jesus wants us to walk in confidence with him. When you feel worried or confused, my friend, turn your heart and your mind to Jesus, because he is who he says he is.
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0: This is Max Licato. No moment, event, or detail falls outside of God's supervision. God is the one who causes His Son to rise on the evil and the good and sends rain on the righteous and the unrighteous. He isn't making up this plan as He goes along. Daniel 5:21 says, "The Most High God rules the kingdom of men and sets over it whom He will." So, if God is in charge, why does He permit challenges to come our way? Wouldn't an almighty God prevent them? Not if they serve His higher purpose. The ultimate example is the death of Christ on the cross. Everyone thought the life of Jesus was over. Jesus was dead and buried, but God raised Him from the dead. God took the crucifixion of Friday and turned it into the celebration of Sunday. Can He not do a similar reversal for you? This is Max Licato.
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1: 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And he knows those who trust in him. 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
0: God is a saving God. Since he has rescued us

0: from the pit and drawn us up from darkness. So the only right response is praise. And not just a little private thanks, not just polite, obligatory thank you note praise, not moderated and tempered praise. No, the response is singing with the saints, the household of God, the church, the body of Christ. This is unique in Christian worship among all the religions in the world. We sing in praise regularly, constantly, relentlessly, no matter the circumstances, because of who our God is. The salvation our God has given us is so deep, so wide, so profound, so constant that we should sing like it. We should sing like we have victory in hand, like our God has never failed us and never will, like Christ has won it on our behalf. We should sing like all the suffering that this life dumps on us is but a light and momentary affliction that is preparing for us an eternal weight of glory that is beyond comparison. We should sing remembering all of God's kindness to rescue and sustain and uphold and protect, and looking forward to the certainty that He will do it forever for His people. We are a praising people because we have a saving God.
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The Lord is near to those who have a broken heart, and saves such as have a contrite spirit. 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

0: 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Have you ever wanted to honor or memorialize someone in a way that's both deeply personal and meaningful to others? 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
0: In John chapter 14, we see disciples who are discouraged and confused. They're worried about the future. And Jesus comforts them when he says this, "I am the way and the truth and the life. No one comes to the Father except through me." You see, Jesus wanted them to know he is the way of salvation. He is truth itself, and he is the giver of eternal life. The world wants us to be confused about how to live, but Jesus wants us to walk in confidence with him. When you feel worried or confused, my friend, turn your heart and your mind to Jesus, because he is who he says he is.
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He will rejoice over you with gladness. He will quiet you with his love. He will rejoice over you with singing. 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

0: 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Hi, this is Chuck Swindoll. You never, ever will go wrong in consulting the scriptures if you're sure to take it in its context. My friend, don't be using a flip the pages and point method to read the scriptures, okay? You know, flip, flip, point. Judas went and hanged himself. Flip again and point. The next verse you read, go thou and do likewise. Two scripture verses with messages to give, just not together, because that's not the context. Maybe it's a silly illustration, but you won't forget it. The principle is not silly. Context is all important in our study of the scriptures.
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0: Hi, this is Wendy. 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

0: This is Max Licato. No moment, event, or detail falls outside of God's supervision. God is the one who causes His Son to rise on the evil and the good and sends rain on the righteous and the unrighteous. He isn't making up this plan as He goes along. Daniel 5:21 says, "The Most High God rules the kingdom of men and sets over it whom He will." So, if God is in charge, why does He permit challenges to come our way? Wouldn't an almighty God prevent them? Not if they serve His higher purpose. The ultimate example is the death of Christ on the cross. Everyone thought the life of Jesus was over. Jesus was dead and buried, but God raised Him from the dead. God took the crucifixion of Friday and turned it into the celebration of Sunday. Can He not do a similar reversal for you? This is Max Licato.
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0: This is Max McLean. What does baptism symbolize? 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For Christ died for sins, once for all, the righteous for the unrighteous, to bring you to God. He was put to death in the body, but made alive by the Spirit, through whom also he went and preached to the spirits in prison who disobeyed long ago when God waited patiently in the days of Noah while the ark was being built. In it, only a few people, eight in all, were saved through water, and this water symbolizes baptism that now saves you also, not the removal of dirt from the body, but the pledge of a good conscience toward God. It saves you by the resurrection of Jesus Christ. From 1 Peter 3, listen to the Bible. It's great for the soul.
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1: Psalm 30 verse 5 tells us, "For his anger is but for a moment, and his favor is for a lifetime. 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
1: This verse is an awesome promise once you get to the second half of it. But the word anger may set some of us on edge. We don't like the idea of an angry God. Or maybe we think of God as perpetually angry, as if it's our job to appease him in the hopes that he doesn't drop the hammer on us. But that isn't what this verse says about God. Psalm 30 verse 5 says that while God gets angry justly over sin and evil, God does not live angry. He is provoked to anger, but his favor is for a lifetime. His demeanor, his posture, his heart is love and favor, smiling upon his people. His anger must be provoked, but his favor is permanent. His anger at our sin may bring consequences that are painful, but his posture and heart toward us still brings joy with the morning. He is a saving God, including from his own wrath. That's why he sent his son to save. God's love and favor are permanent. He overflows with mercy and delights to bring us to a place of joy. So we praise him.
0: 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For his books and resources, visit joyfm.org.

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0: From the Farm Credit Studios, this is On the Farm Radio, rural and agricultural news coming up next. Today's program is made possible by Virginia Department of Conservation and Recreation, which offers farmers and landowners cost-share funding for best management practices that protect water quality and natural resources. The cost-share program is now accepting applications from farmers and landowners in the Commonwealth of Virginia. Information at your local Soil and Water Conservation District office.
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0: Well, the USDA's Farm Service Agency recently announced they are reopening some offices on a limited basis despite the government shutdown. Brian Glenn is Director of Government Affairs for the American Farm Bureau Federation, and he tells us some of the details about these partial reopenings.
2: Secretary Rollins announced on Fox, all 2,100 county Farm Service Agency offices are opening. USDA will call back 2 employees to staff each county Farm Service Agency office 5 days a week. The county Farm Service Agency offices will carry out programs such as disaster aid, marketing assistance loans, indemnity programs, dairy margin coverage, and more farm safety net programs like ARC and PLC payments to ensure farmers and ranchers receive the payments and commitments so they can continue to plan for their next season.
0: Brian Glenn with the American Farm Bureau Federation. Today, we want to send out a big old salute to all of the people attending the National FFA Convention this week in Indianapolis, Indiana. Have a safe trip and have fun at the annual FFA Convention in Indianapolis this week. Our pearl of wisdom today, this one comes in from a listener by the name of Karen. Came back in July of 2001. Karen says, minds are like parachutes. They function only when open. Thank you, Karen, for that pearl of wisdom. You're on the farm, and I'm Ish.
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6: 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To our friends listening from around the world, thanks for stopping by what is sure to be a spectacular musical adventure over the next few minutes. Daniel Britt here, along with a great cast of characters, ready to get things started, like Buddy Green, Tori Taff,
8: I'm here.
6: Lauren Talley,
8: I'm ready.
9: All right.
6: One and only Mark Lauer.
10: Oh, I'm glad to be here.
6: Michael Booth.
11: Ta-da!
6: Kevin Williams.
12: Put me in the game.
6: Gene McDonald.
13: Hello, folks.
6: And the one and only Bill Gaither, who reminds us joy floods our soul again and again.
5: How right you are, Daniel.
8: Where did I come from?
5: My guest today, never cease to praise him. It's going to be good. It's going to be good.
12: Oh, we know it's going to be good. In fact, it's going to be a good day, Bill, and that's the way we're going to start the whole homecoming gang singing. It's going to be a good day. I can feel it coming on. Here they are.

0: Can't you feel it? It's coming on like a rash. It's going to be a great day, y'all. We love a good day, don't we?
1: We're having a good day.
0: That was the homecoming friends.
2: You know, there's just two ways to look at it. You can look at it with optimism, or you can look at it with, here it comes.
0: Yeah.
2: You know, here it comes. And my public service announcement today is this. Keep your ducks in a row, for when a duck falls into cement mixer, there will be quacks. There'll be quacks in the concrete. Who writes this stuff?
3: Oh, that was perfect.
0: It's your staff.
2: And you put this wisdom in the mouth of this poor old guy to say,
4: don't bring it down, Bill. Don't bring it down. I just feel like something good's about to happen.

0: And yeah. that is the great yeah. Gaither Vocal Band singing one of the most melodic songs Bill Gaither has ever written. I just feel like something good is about to happen.
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1: 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Yeah.
2: You have stumbled upon the educational part of our program. This is where you can walk away smarter, brighter, taller. And listen, we have searched high and low, deep and wide to find the perfect word for you to use in your vocabulary and impress your friends with this one. And if you know the answer, guys around the table and gals, ring in. Whoever's first wins the prize. The word of the day is scintillate.
3: Ooh.
2: Scintillate.
3: Oh,
2: scintillate.
4: Anybody?
5: Kevin.
6: I use that word all the time.
7: I actually don't exactly know what that is, but I know somebody who does, and I can get him on the phone here real quick. Let me just dial this. This is my Uncle T. I'm calling here, everybody. He knows everything. I mean, this guy is brilliant. If ever there were anybody that
8: hello,
7: Uncle T.
8: Who wants to know?
7: it's your nephew Kevin here, and.
8: Brother, you're not on that radio show again.
7: Actually, I am. Say hi, everybody, to my Uncle T.
8: Lordy, what do you need anyway?
7: Well, we're in this word of the day bit that we've done before, and the word of the day is scintillate, and we wonder if you know what that means. And
8: yes, I do. Good day.
7: Oh, no, wait a minute. I mean, we're all sitting here. Everybody in the studio wants to know what that actually means. If you know.
8: All right. Well, say it again slow.
7: Well, it's a scintillate. Scintillate.
8: That's a word we used when we'd have tent revivals in our little town in eastern Kentucky. Now, this didn't happen to me, mind you, but to somebody I knew.
7: Yeah.
8: Now, I was about 13. I mean, he is about 13, I guess.
7: Okay. Yeah, I'm with you. And continue on.
8: And we was having this tent revival down at the end of Main Street.
7: Okay.
8: Well, it really wasn't the main street. It was the only street.
7: Okay. I get it. The town was small.
8: They finally widened it to put a stripe down the middle.
7: Okay. Yeah, I understand. Okay. And so
8: that's right. You know, our town was so little, the census taker just used his finger.
7: Okay. I'm with you. All right.
8: Old Uncle T made a funny there. You use that on radio.
7: Okay.
8: Dude.
7: Thanks. But we need about the word to scintillate.
8: Anyhow, the tent revival meeting would start at 7 o'clock in the evening, and my mama made, his mama made him go.
7: Oh, I got you the
8: now,
7: other guy.
8: You could go in, and after about the second or the third song, a feller could slip out the other side of the tent and run uptown to the pool hall.
7: Oh.
8: And you could play pool and get you a hamburger, play pinball, you could do whatever you want to.
7: Yeah.
8: And you could sin till 8.
7: I understand where this is going. Or
8: you could sin till 9. You could even sin till about 10 o'clock. Whenever you heard Judy Watkins a pumping that organ, you had to run and get back.
7: Yeah, I bet you didn't have much time there.
8: They sung all four verses of The Tie That Binds.
7: Well, okay, I'm with you. Now.
8: Anyhow, that's what I heard.
7: Okay, I'm glad you knew what it was and you told everybody. Tell everybody what the T in Uncle T stands for.
8: The truth, son.
7: That's right. We understand that. Well, thanks, Uncle T.
8: All right, and tell Bill Gaither I'm glad he found

0: finally got his tooth put back in so the whole world don't have to hear about it no more.
1: Yeah, that's right. Yeah. Love you, Uncle T. We love you.
0: All right. Don't call me back. I got work to do. I'll see you.
2: Okay, I cannot possibly correct Uncle T. That would just be disrespectful. So let me just suggest an alternate. An alternate meaning would be sparkling or shining brightly. Oh. And here it is in a sentence. Even our umbrellas were no match for the scintillating sun.
3: Ooh.
2: Oh, Uncle T nailed it,
1: he
2: though. Sorry.
1: He got it.
4: Oh, you're going to love this guy. Chris Blue.
5: Love him.
4: Wonderful new artists on the Homecoming Bunch doing this wonderful song. Listen.

0: goodness.
1: Yes, he can.
0: That was Chris Blue. 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
2: Here's something for you guys to think about. No matter how far you have walked away from God, the return trip is only one step.
3: Yes.
2: Oh, I like that.
3: Yes.
2: I like that.
3: Good. Why not?
4: A Greek proverb says, "Learn to obey before you command." There was a king in the Old Testament whose ability to command, his kingship, was taken from him by God because he had not learned to obey. God gave Saul a clear task to perform, which he failed to carry out. He could not obey, and so proved he was unqualified to command. Almost everyone functions at some level of command. Parents, employers, bosses, teachers, almost everybody commands somebody. The more obedient we are to those over us, starting with God, the better we will be at leading those under us. This is David Jeremiah, encouraging you to get on the road to new life. Discover God's reasons for obedience on Route 66.
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3: 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Gene, it's just you and me.
7: That's the way I like it.
3: And I love this old guy. How long ago was it when you came into the first Homecoming voice studio work that we did?
7: May the 5th, 1994, 30 years ago.
2: Wow. You really remember the date?
7: Oh, yes, ma'am. I was out on tour with New Kids on the Block and was coming home from Boston and called Ben and asked him if he wanted to go get some lunch. And he said, "Well, what are you doing on the 5th, 6th, and 7th? And I said, "Well, I'm coming through town." He said, "Well, I've got a session." And I said, "Well, who's it for?" And he said, "Bill Gaither." And I said, "I'll be right there."
8: Wow.
9: You traveled with New Kids on the Block?
2: You were one of New Kids.
9: Gene.
8: He was a dance instructor.
9: I had
0: which kid were you?
9: I had no idea you were so cool, Gene.
7: Yeah. That was cool. Well, back
3: to the old kids on the block.
0: Yeah, yeah, there you go.
10: On the concrete block.
9: Up on blocks.
3: and the great thing about this homecoming thing, new friends just keep coming. This is a wonderful new friend, Joseph Happenank, doing I'm Free.
7: Fantastic guy.
3: A wonderful voice. And when he sings it with special meaning because of his life.
7: Yes, sir.

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2: On a recent day in Durham, North Carolina, Jonathan was having lunch with his kids at a Chick-fil-A when all of a sudden two soldiers walked in, and then they were quickly followed by nine more soldiers. So Jonathan stood up and he decided to set an example for his son. Out of extreme respect, he had always wanted to buy a meal for a soldier, and now was his chance. He was only going to buy a meal for one, and then he quickly changed his mind and he decided to buy the meals for every soldier inside the restaurant. He realized he couldn't stop at just one. Says Jonathan, "What I felt moving through my heart is I didn't care if 200 more showed up. I was going to buy the meal." It's this kind of generosity that stands as an example to us all that it's so much better to give than to receive, which brings us to today's reminder to give it away.

0: he's buying Chick-fil-A, I'm going to sign up for the service right now.
1: It's the only way to live. It's just simply the only way to live. Don't try do it any other way and to give it away. And at the end of our lives, we should have it all completed, that we have everything we got, because we can't take it with us, okay? Here's Linda Randall. And what else except God on the Mountain? Listen.

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0: letters and emails brighten our day, and we love sharing them on the air.
1: Here are a few right now. Ruth from Venice writes, "Your program is on all the time. Love your music. My dad was a Nazarene pastor in Indiana, Illinois, and Michigan. The Spears came and stayed with us years ago. My dad had us singing all the time, and it's never stopped for me. Even have your music on my list for my funeral." Mm-hmm. Wow. Love you all. Thank you so much for your music.
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0: Well, happy Wednesday, y'all. It's Melody and Brendan with you here on the Morning Joyride. And Melody, I've noticed that this morning, well, usually every morning you have a pep in your step, but your pep ain't stepping today.
1: So today I'm feeling my age. I try to keep up with you youngins here at Joy FM. I do try. And I think working here has kept me younger almost in a way.
0: Yeah.
1: Learning technology, having to keep up with everything, you know. Mm-hmm. But today is one of those days where I got up and I felt like it took me 10 hours to get ready. I felt like when I walked through my house, I was walking through mud.
0: Yeah.
1: My body's aching. I'm slow. And I do feel my age today. You're not very sympathetic. I can tell. I can tell that you're trying to be, but no. You have no clue, Brendan. You're 25.
0: Well, I do feel bad because I could at least got you a coffee or something this morning.
1: Yes.
0: Maybe I can go make you some right now.
1: Yes.

0: Hey, it's Melody. It's Brendan here on the Morning Joyride. And one of the things that I've had the privilege to do all these years is collect the stories of the listening family and what this station means to each of them. Mm-hmm. And there have been thousands through the years.
1: Oh, yeah.
0: And so we would love to ask for those stories again. I love hearing those stories. Brendan, I think for us, we sit behind a microphone not seeing people.
1: Right.
0: You know, not literally not seeing faces. But when we hear your stories, it kind of puts fuel in the tank for us to realize that this ministry is making such a huge difference in a life.
1: Yeah. I mean, it's redirecting our purpose. You know, we kind of sit here and look at these microphones, talk back and forth with one another. And it's truly a thought. It's like, is there anybody listening? You know, hello. You know, we love your calls. We love your text. And for 29 years, it's been possible through Joy FM, through the stories, for being on the airwaves. And that's why we would love to hear from you on this Wednesday morning, sharing why you love Joy FM, how you found Joy FM, what has Joy FM done in your life, all those amazing stories. We would love to hear from you this morning.
0: There may be a particular song that has spoken to your heart just recently. There may be something that you heard on the air just recently or in the last years that you've been listening that just made such a difference in your life. And those are the things that we really would love to hear. It's easy to do. You can call this number because we love hearing it in your voice. Mm-hmm. You know, we can read a text if someone writes it in, which will be fine. If you want to text that to us, that's fine. But there's just something different about hearing you yourself tell your own story. So you can call this number, 888-985-6936, and you can leave a voicemail. Now, here's the thing. If that voicemail goes off after a couple of minutes and you're not through telling your story, just call back.
1: Yeah.
0: And we can piece those together and make it happen. And we would just love to share that with the Joy FM listening family. I think it's a wonderful way for us to encourage each other. All right. Again, the number to call
1: is 888-985-6936. 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

Let's go to the Lord in prayer this morning. Precious Father, we stand before you today in your omnipotent presence to ask that you grant each of us strength. We want you to give us the strength to power through all of our tasks today, whether they are little or whether they are big. Lord, it is by your will that we live, and we know it is also by your will that we will not go weak today. Lord, help us to not fail to do all the things that you set before us today, and we know that you give us the strength to do those things. Thank you today, Lord, for your everlasting presence. And in your name we do pray. Amen.

Zephaniah 3:17. The Lord your God in your midst, the mighty one, will save. He will rejoice over you with gladness. He will quiet you with his love. He will rejoice over you with singing. Joy FM.

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Heard on over 30 stations, including WXRI Winston-Salem, WODY Fieldale, WTTX Appomattox, WTJY Ashboro, W272B in Sanford, WRFE Chesterfield, WJYJ Hickory, W261AP Kings Mountain, WTCF HD2 Wardensville, WKNV Fairlawn Blacksburg, WRAA Luray, WKGM Smithville Hampton Roads, WKDI Denton, WDAV HD3 Davidson, WCFM Narrows, WLXN Lexington. 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

0: Melody and Brennan with you here on the Morning Joyride. Melody, over the last couple of weeks, we've talked about finding these old slides in your dad's house that brought back so many memories, and you've been able to refurbish them and actually get them sent to you on your phone or however that might have been. And you were telling me that you might have found something else as well when it came to the big deep dive through all those memories.
1: Yeah, we did find slides. Now, y'all know that's old. And we're able to salvage those and transfer them to USBs, and made three USBs, one for me, one for my two brothers. I was able to give them theirs so that they could look at those. But what we also found in the attic were reel-to-reel tapes. Now, wow. Did you even know what that is, Brendan?
0: I can kind of piece it together, reel-to-reel.
1: Okay.
0: I feel.
1: And there was a little projector up there. You put the reel-to-reel on the projector, and you can watch it on the wall or whatever. Okay. So there were about 11 boxes, okay?
0: Wow.
1: Of reel-to-reels. And so I took them to a different place to see if they could salvage those and transfer those to a USB. Well, right. Guess what? They did.
0: Oh.
1: And so I was able over the weekend to sit and watch these reel-to-reels. Now, I had no idea what was on these.
0: Okay.
1: So it started out with video of my grandparents and great-grandparents.
0: Wow.
1: Yeah. And on Easter Sunday.
0: Oh, wow.
1: And it was videos of myself and my two brothers just doing kid things. Mm-hmm. There were our beach vacations when I was like 3.
0: Yeah.
1: There were videos of me when I was a baby. Uh-huh. Like literally I was just sitting up. So I was that young.
0: Wow.
1: And so clear. I still can't believe, because these things were in the attic, and you would think the heat.
0: Yeah.
1: From the attic would have definitely melted those slides.
0: Yeah.
1: And certainly it would have distorted those reel-to-reels.
0: Yeah.
1: Perfect condition.
0: I mean, it just goes to show how good technology can be for things, especially memories like this.
1: It was an absolute priceless gift. And I was able to give a USB of those reels to my two brothers as well. And so it was a little emotional watching those reel-to-reels,
0: I bet.
1: And I'll tell you what I realized watching those videos is a lot of that stuff, Brendan, I was so young that I couldn't remember it.
0: Right.
1: But then you watch it, mm-hmm. and you see all the things my parents did with myself and my two brothers. I had such a great childhood.
0: That is awesome.
1: And so it just made me even more appreciative of my family and the upbringing that I had. But I say this, if you think you have slides, reel-to-reels, and you have just put them to the side because you don't think that you can have those salvaged, you can have those salvaged. Just there's all kinds of different companies, production companies, people locally that do that kind of thing that can get those refurbished for you so that you can have them. And if you're not sure how to do that, reach out to me here at Joy FM, and I'll be glad to walk you through that as well.

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1: Today's devotion is by Bayless Conley, Answers for Each Day, titled Inwardly Compelled. It was love that motivated the Father to send His Son Jesus to redeem mankind. That same love has been poured out into the heart of every believer. Romans 5:5, now hope does not disappoint, because the love of God has been poured out in our hearts by the Holy Spirit who was given to us. God's love in us calls and compels us to do something about the plight of lost people. Even as Paul says in 2 Corinthians 5:14, for the love of Christ compels us. Bayless says, a few years ago, late at night, I would hear what seemed to be a very faint chime or bell. Several times I got out of bed to try and find the source of the sound, but it always stopped before I could discover it. Finally, one evening, I found out what it was. It was an old watch I had tucked away in a drawer under some junk, and every evening the alarm would go off at the same time. Well, the call of God's love in your heart can be like that, sounding regularly but seldom heard. Buried under personal ambitions, cares and problems, our daily routines, and just the general busyness of life. But it is unmistakably there. The same love that moved Jesus to heal the sick and minister God's life to broken people is in you. So let's listen for it, and let's get in touch with it and express it to someone in need. What wonderful words of wisdom to guide us through our lives. Hear from your family at Joy FM.

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0: Hey.
1: Sorry, I had to do it more than you.
0: Did you just one-up me?
1: I tried to, Melody Vaughn. It didn't work too well.
0: You ain't the first one that tries to one-up me around here. Okay, I got to tell you something. Today is National Middle Child Day.
1: Really?
0: I'm a middle child.
1: Yes.
0: Are you too?
1: I'm technically the middle child, yes.
0: So we are middle children?
1: Yes.
0: So I was reading a little bit about middle children. We are very resilient. We are very independent.
1: Uh-huh.
0: We are very diplomatic in nature.
1: Okay.
0: And so I think it's a great day to celebrate middle children. It could be a gift or donuts or coffee or both.
1: Yeah.
0: Or thrice. Yeah. All of those could work.
1: Hint, right?
0: But it is Middle Child Day. So a little bit later today, Brendan, we are going to do more in-depth looks at some middle children.
1: Okay.
0: And what that means.
1: All right.
0: Besides the fact that we're always overlooked. Because the older one is the older one and the younger one's the baby. Mm-hmm. And so here we are, Brendan.
1: Yep.
0: They stuck two middle kids on a morning show.
1: Oh, boy.
0: Happy Wednesday.
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1: Joy Time, an encouraging word from God's Word with Dr. Joy.
0: In John chapter 14, we see disciples who are discouraged and confused. They're worried about the future. And Jesus comforts them when he says this, "I am the way and the truth and the life. No one comes to the Father except through me." You see, Jesus wanted them to know he is the way of salvation. He is truth itself, and he is the giver of eternal life. The world wants us to be confused about how to live, but Jesus wants us to walk in confidence with him. When you feel worried or confused, my friend, turn your heart and your mind to Jesus, because he is who he says he is.
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0: So today on the Joyride, it is National Middle Child Day, and I did not realize it, Brendan, but you are a middle child.
1: Yes, I am.
0: I am a middle child. I got an older brother and a younger brother, and I'm smack dab in the middle.
1: That's right.
0: But I want us to talk a little bit about middle child personalities, okay? Uh-huh. So lots of things that tend to happen with middle children. One is we tend to be peacemakers.
1: Yes.
0: And it's funny because that's something I get called a lot.
1: Yeah.
0: The peacemaker. So we try to resolute any kind of conflicts, you know, just keep the peace.
1: Oh, yeah.
0: And don't, you know, just try to keep it cool.
1: No brothers and sisters losing hair and fighting each other and all that stuff. We're the peace in the middle.
0: Yes. Sometimes middle children adopt a very rebellious persona.
1: Mm-hmm.
0: And they do it in order to stand out because they usually get a little bit pushed to the side.
1: Yeah.
0: When you're in the middle one, you kind of get pushed sometimes a little to the side.
1: Right.
0: And so they become a little bit rebellious, I think, to get attention.
1: Yeah.
0: And then there's the social butterfly because you really, as a middle child, become an expert in connecting with people, and you really love friendships.
1: Yeah.
0: And I can see that in you.
1: Yeah, I feel like that one's a
0: like
1: good
0: you're.
1: One for me.
0: I can tell you're big on friendships, and I love friendships as well. Like they mean a lot to me, and I'm going to nurture those.
1: Oh yeah,
0: and keep them intact. And then overachiever.
1: Mm.
0: I tend to have a little bit of that.
1: Yeah.
0: I tend to pursue the best I can.
1: Yeah.
0: Whether it's in academics, if I was playing sports, I know you might not believe this, but I was on the girls' softball team in high school.
1: Oh, okay.
0: I was pitiful. But I did try. I tried to pursue that, and I tried to be the best I could at it. But and I think sometimes we do that to try to outshine our siblings.
1: Yeah.
0: Now, it was hard for me to do with my younger brother. My older brother was hilarious, very smart, very intelligent.
1: Mm-hmm.
0: My younger brother, though, was like, and still is, ultra overachiever.
1: Yeah.
0: I can't keep up with him.
1: Yeah.
0: Don't even try.
1: I kind of agree the same way. My older brother was the big academics guy. I mean, he would be the one to go to a big name school full ride on academics. Like, he was that brilliant and smart. And I was more of the athlete.
0: Yeah.
1: I played sports throughout my entire, I mean, we all played sports, me and my siblings, we did. But I would say this, out of all four of the siblings that I have, me and three others, the wisest one and the one that learned so much was my little brother. And that is because he learned from the other three siblings all their mistakes. And he's like, I'm not doing that, what y'all did.
0: Yeah. I think that's the same with my younger brother. They watch and learn. Like, I'm going to do that. I'm not ever doing that. And what in the world is that? You know, so I agree. But hey, if you want to weigh in on this conversation, maybe you're a middle child. If you have any insight to that, if it meant anything to you and your family, did you being a middle child, was it bothersome to you?
1: Mm-hmm.
0: Or was, you know, in my case, I had an older brother, a younger brother. So mine wasn't too bad because I was the only girl.
1: Right.
0: So it can be different in different families. So if you want to weigh in on the conversation, we'd love to hear from you this morning.
1: Let us know here at 888-985-6936.

0: Hi, this is Wendy. 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

0: Melody and Brittany with you here on the Morning Joyride. It's back to school season, which means Melody and I have kind of reminisced a little bit this week with certain back to school items. But we didn't really talk about something that I think is pretty cool, which is mascots. Now, Melody just looked at me like, why are we talking about mascots? Because I have control of the mic right now. Okay, Melody.
1: All right. Boom. And you love that stuff. So what mascot did you have?
0: I was a Wildcat.
1: Well, that makes sense. I was a Viking.
0: Oh, okay.
1: I was a Viking. So do you think there's like mascot names that are more common than other names?
0: Oh, I thought you'd never ask because I did look up that research, Melody Vaughn. And I looked up what's the most common high school mascot names in America. Are you ready for this? The number one name, well, it's actually in no particular order. It's the Eagles, Tigers, Bulldogs, Panthers, Wolves, or Wildcats, Pirates, Mustangs, Falcons, Bears, or Warriors. No Vikings, but Warriors, just as, about as close as you can get there.
1: Oh, I'm sure Viking got axed a long time ago. We had to replace it with something.
0: That's right.
1: But yeah, so we have some Carolina Panthers close to us, who won the other night, by the way.
0: I know.
1: Very rare, but they did. Bulldogs. And in middle school, I was a Bulldog.
0: Okay.
1: Yeah, that was my middle school. The Eagles, I thought, were just a singing group from the 80s.

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0: That's what the armor of the believer is meant to do for us. 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

Let's go to the Lord in prayer this morning. Precious Father, we stand before you today in your omnipotent presence to ask that you grant each of us strength. We want you to give us the strength to power through all of our tasks today, whether they are little or whether they are big. Lord, it is by your will that we live, and we know it is also by your will that we will not go weak today. Lord, help us to not fail to do all the things that you set before us today, and we know that you give us the strength to do those things. Thank you today, Lord, for your everlasting presence, and in your name we do pray.

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0: Melody and Brittany with you here on the Morning Joyride. We've been talking about mascots. And Melody, I have a fun fact that you don't know about me, is that I actually dressed up as our mascot a couple of different times for basketball games when I was a senior in high school.
1: Did you wear a leotard?
0: I did not wear a leotard, but I did wear a Wildcat hat and the pads and everything like that. Ran around the high school gymnasium for a couple high school basketball games. Probably should have been kicked out, but I was cool with the principal and everything, so I was able to do that.
1: And you know what? That does not surprise me, not even one second. I would be more surprised if you had said to me, I've never dressed up like a mascot and ran around the gym at my high school.

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1: There is a bright light on the horizon, and we have plenty of evidence for it. 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

0: Hey, Melody, Brendan, we're here with you this morning. Happy Wednesday. Brendan, you and I have known each other for a while now, but we haven't been on the show but for a little while. So you don't know me yet.
1: Right.
0: And one of the things that is a pet peeve of mine is that we rush holidays.
1: Okay. Yeah.
0: You know, we cannot even get through Easter and Halloween is up. And I'm telling you right now that Halloween decorations are up.
1: Oh, I know it.
0: Now, y'all, why can we not just slow down? Why do I have to walk into a store? I think it's another soapbox moment for Melody. Maybe this should be daily.
1: Let's do it.
0: Soapbox with Melody. So why do I have to walk into a store and see, you know, inflatable pumpkins and scarecrows that are 25 feet tall and all that stuff? Why? It is August.
1: Yeah.
0: And it's not even the middle of August.
1: Oh, I know.
0: So we've got like 2 months or more before that season begins.
1: Mm-hmm.
0: What is happening?
1: I can tell you from experience, and I think I've told you this before. I worked at a Walmart before, and Walmart is very well known for getting stuff out super early. And I remember specifically working in like the outdoor garden center, and usually during the holidays, they change that into like the Christmas store. We got plans for that in July,
0: oh, Melody Bond.
1: July, and we're still in the middle of summer. We were getting plans for Christmas. Literally the other day, Hannah and I were at one of her appointments and the nurses were talking about Christmas shopping. And I chuckled in disgust because I was like, I don't want to hear Christmas shopping right now.
0: No, I like one holiday at a time.
1: Yes.
0: And like right now, to me, the season for kids should be back to school.
1: Mm-hmm.
0: It should be for those going to college, you know, buying things for your dorm.
1: Yeah.
0: It should not be jack-o'-lanterns.
1: Right. Where's Thanksgiving? We're forgetting Thanksgiving coming up soon, too.
0: Which is my favorite.
1: Exactly.
0: To me, Thanksgiving is the calm before the storm.
1: Right.
0: So Thanksgiving is my all-time favorite holiday. So I think Brendan and I both are on a soapbox,
1: ooh,
0: not just me.
1: Take a breath.
0: Ooh. So let's ask you, do you like having holidays rushed? Because now that we have all the, you know, fall Halloween things out, you know what's getting ready to come out.
1: Yeah.
0: Christmas is right behind it. Do you like that? Or do you like to be like Brendan and I and just take a breath and just do one holiday at a time? We'd love to know your thoughts on that. Maybe it's just me and you, Brendan.
1: I don't know, but we'll ask him here. Let us know. 888-985-6936.

0: Well, we've got some great news to report. It's Melody Brendan here with you, and I want to talk to you about the Ark Encounter, Brendan.
1: Okay.
0: Of course, it's a wonderful 40 days of Christian music now until September the 5th, but I was on Ray Flynn's Facebook last night, and this is what he said. Last night, we experienced worship on a high level and strong repentance.
1: Wow.
0: God moved, and 123 more people trusted Jesus as Savior. Passion, True Song, and Canaan were all amazing, and Mark Pritchett shared the gospel, and God did the work that only He can do. So, we have ended week two of 40 days of Christian music with a total of 635 people giving their hearts to Jesus publicly.
1: Wow.
0: So I wrote Ray and just told him how wonderful that was. But that's amazing, isn't it?
1: Praise God for that.
0: 635 people, because what they heard at the Ark Encounter are now going to be in eternity.
1: Yeah.
0: Is that not just fantastic news?
1: And just think about it. We still have a little less than a month to go for this amazing event. And think about more lives that could be impacted and saved within the next weeks, days, minutes, months. I don't know what it might be, Melody. It's just going to be amazing to see that happening on the Ark Encounter in beautiful Kentucky for 40 days of Christian music.
0: As Ray said, it's only what God can do. So if you're interested, you've been thinking about wanting to go, you can certainly do that. And you can go

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2: Answers for Each Day, titled Inwardly Compelled. It was love that motivated the Father to send His Son Jesus to redeem mankind. That same love has been poured out into the heart of every believer. Romans 5:5, now hope does not disappoint, because the love of God has been poured out in our hearts by the Holy Spirit who was given to us. God's love in us calls and compels us to do something about the plight of lost people. Even as Paul says in 2 Corinthians 5:14, for the love of Christ

It is unmistakably there. The same love that moved Jesus to heal the sick and minister God's life to broken people is in you. So let's listen for it, and let's get in touch with it and express it to someone in need. What wonderful words of wisdom to guide us through our lives. 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

0: Hey, it's Melody. It's Brendan here on the Morning Joyride. And one of the things that I've had the privilege to do all these years is collect the stories of the listening family and what this station means to each of them. Mm-hmm. And there have been thousands through the years.
1: Oh, yeah.
0: And so we would love to ask for those stories again. I love hearing those stories. Brendan, I think for us, we sit behind a microphone not seeing people.
1: Right.
0: You know, not literally not seeing faces. But when we hear your stories, it kind of puts fuel in the tank for us to realize that this ministry is making such a huge difference in a life.
1: Yeah, I mean, it's redirecting our purpose. You know, we kind of sit here and look at these microphones, talk back and forth with one another, and it's truly a thought. It's like, is there anybody listening? You know, hello? You know, we love your calls. We love your text. And for 29 years, it's been possible through Joy FM, through the stories, for being on the airwaves. And that's why we would love to hear from you on this Wednesday morning, sharing why you love Joy FM, how you found Joy FM, what has Joy FM done in your life, all those amazing stories. We would love to hear from you this morning.
0: There may be a particular song that has spoken to your heart just recently. There may be something that you heard on the air just recently or in the last years that you've been listening that just made such a difference in your life. And those are the things that we really would love to hear. It's easy to do. You can call this number because we love hearing it in your voice. Mm-hmm. You know, we can read a text if someone writes it in, which will be fine. If you want to text that to us, that's fine. But there's just something different about hearing you yourself tell your own story. So you can call this number, 888-985-6936, and you can leave a voicemail. Now, here's the thing. If that voicemail goes off after a couple of minutes and you're not through telling your story, just call back.
1: Yeah.
0: And we can piece those together and make it happen. And we would just love to share that with the Joy FM listening family. I think it's a wonderful way for us to encourage each other. All right. Again, the number to call
1: is 888-985-6936. 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

Good Wednesday morning to you. It's Yasha on Joy FM. You know what I realized this week? A few weeks ago, I was complaining about how hot it was, and then we had a morning that actually felt a little bit chilly, and apparently I wasn't prepared for that either, and I'm starting to think maybe the weather isn't the problem. Maybe I'm just too hard to please sometimes. Hope your Wednesday is off to a good start. Here's the Isaacs with It As Well on Joy FM.

0: In every situation where we need courage, we need Christ. In every situation where we face trouble, we need the Savior. 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

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If you go to our social media right now, Brendan has started a fun debate. It's whether or not a hot dog is a sandwich. Now, right now, it seems to be pretty unanimous. I think all of our staff has said that a hot dog is not a sandwich. And last time I checked, everyone in the comments section of that video likewise said a hot dog is not a sandwich. And so, of course, I have to be the outlier and say, no, wait a minute. Here's my opinion. If a meatball sub is considered a sandwich, if any kind of sub is considered a sandwich, maybe a hot dog could be a sandwich. I don't know. Maybe you want to give your opinion. Go to our Facebook page and you can see that debate. Also get some encouragement throughout your day. Up next, here's Lefevre Quartet, When My Feet Touch the Streets of Gold. I

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Hey, I'm Josh with you on Joy FM. Now, I don't know about you, but I like knowing what comes next. I'm not too big on surprises. I would much rather God hand me the whole plan than just the next step. You ever know what that's like? But Psalm 119 verse 105 says, "Thy word is a lamp unto my feet and a light unto my path." The thing about a lamp, it doesn't show you 5 miles down the road, does it? Sometimes God gives us just enough light for the step we're standing on. Here's Paid in Full with Show Me the Way from Here on Joy FM.

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0: This is Anne Graham Lotz with a Daily Light for Daily Living. C.S. Lewis, in his testimony, Surprised by Joy, described his growing awareness of the capacity within himself to respond with joy and delight in such a way that it gave him an insatiable desire for more joy and delight. The things he found so deeply satisfying left him with a craving for more and more satisfaction. He concluded that nothing in this world could ever give him lasting satisfaction, so therefore he must have been created for another world. And C.S. Lewis was right. Listen to me. Our very beings are created for God. Colossians 1 verse 16 says, all things were created by him and for him. We will never experience permanent personal satisfaction and fulfillment apart from him, because as St. Augustine so eloquently stated, our hearts are restless until we find our rest in thee. This is Anne Graham Lotz.
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I'm Josh with you, and I want to tell you about the 40 Days of Christian Music that is going on now through September 5th at the Ark Encounter and Creation Museum in Kentucky. There are still plenty of your favorite Joya Film artists coming up, including Gold City, the Lefevre Quartet, Lauren Talley, The Inspirations, Ernie Haas and Signature Sound, Joseph Habedank, Brian 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

Hey, I'm Josh with you on Joya Film. Last night I was walking to the door with a McDonald's McCafe coffee in my hand, and out of nowhere this big old drop of water fell off of the roof and somehow landed perfectly through that little opening in the lid. And I mean, just plopped right into my coffee. And for about 2 seconds, I thought, maybe it's fine. And then I looked up from where the drop came from. You know, I looked at the gutter and I'm like, nope, I don't think I can still drink this. And so there went the coffee. But you know, a bad moment doesn't have to become a bad evening. Sometimes you just have to take the loss, laugh about it, and keep going. Here's the Mylon Hayes family on Joya Film.

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3: God is a saving God, since He has rescued us from the pit and drawn us up from darkness. So the only right response is praise. And not just a little private thanks, not just polite, obligatory thank you note praise, not moderated and tempered praise. No, the response is singing with the saints, the household of God, the church, the body of Christ. This is unique in Christian worship among all the religions in the world. We sing in praise regularly, constantly, relentlessly, no matter the circumstances, because of who our God is. The salvation our God has given us is so deep, so wide, so profound, so constant, that we should sing like it. We should sing like we have victory in hand, like our God has never failed us and never will, like Christ has won it on our behalf. We should sing like all the suffering that this life dumps on us is but a light and momentary affliction that is preparing for us an eternal weight of glory that is beyond comparison. We should sing remembering all of God's kindness to rescue and sustain and uphold and protect, and looking forward to the certainty that He will do it forever for His people. We are a praising people, because we have a saving God.
4: Author and speaker Barnabas Piper is a pastor at Emmanuel Nashville. For his books and resources, visit joyfm.org.

Hey, I'm Josh with you on Joy FM. The person cutting my hair the other day told me I looked young. Now, I don't know if that's part of the Great Clips customer service training or if the person actually meant it, but I'll tell you this, it made my day. You know, it's funny, that person probably went about their day, didn't think a second thing of it, but it was the encouragement I needed at that moment. And so yeah, if you get a chance to encourage someone today, say it. Here's Kelly Crabb and the Bowling Sisters with Gratitude on Joy FM.

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Heart to Heart with Come On Over. Hey, I'm Josh with you on Joya Film, and I've noticed that when I'm right in the middle of a problem, I am usually convinced I can see the whole thing clearly. And then, say, 6 months later, I look back and realize how much I couldn't see at all. And I think that's part of why Proverbs 3 tells us not to lean on our own understanding. Our view is limited, his isn't. Here's the Browns with My View from the Valley on Joya Film.

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0: I used to have a book in my library about famous Christians who had changed the world. I burned it. Do you know why? The author didn't say a word about those Christians' dark side, their sin, their fears, their doubts. If you have those kinds of books, you have my permission and the Bible's to burn yours too. Biographies that never show the hard part only discourage normal Christians like you and me who can never achieve perfection. The Christian faith is for sinners. It's for you and me. Me probably more than you. I'm Steve Brown. You think about that. Share what you just heard with a friend. Go to youthinkaboutthat.com.
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0: Hi, this is Wendy. 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
3: So I'm talking now about the importance of the blood covenant. It's not just some ancient tradition. It is important because it is the theme of the Bible. It is the message of God's Word. It is the message of the blood covenant.
2: On today's PowerPoint, Dr. Graham brings a message about a promise that can never be broken. Now, here's Dr. Graham with his message, the Blood Covenant.
3: 1 Samuel chapter 18, and the passage that we have in front of us today is a life changer. In fact, it is the life-changing message of the Bible. It is the Blood Covenant. Now, what is a blood covenant? What is a covenant? Well, in the Hebrew, the word covenant means to cut. So the whole idea of sacrifice or blood in the cutting of a covenant is given. And there are many covenants in the Bible that are made. A covenant was made with Noah after the flood and the promises of God that he would never destroy the earth by a flood, and the rainbow that traced the sky after the rain. That promise. There was the covenant that God made with Abraham that continues to this day with his people, Israel. God made a covenant with Israel that they are an everlasting people, and we see that fulfilled throughout the generations. God made a covenant with David and others in the Old Testament. And then when Jesus held up the cup at that Last Supper in Luke's gospel, he said, "This is the covenant. This is the New Testament of my blood." And they received the blood of Christ in preparation for the cross, and we do it in remembrance of the cross as we take the bread and the blood for our own. So a covenant is more than a promise. In fact, all of the promises are in the covenant. Without the covenant, there are no promises. So the covenant is first, and it is an unbreakable oath. It is an unshakable, unending commitment, an unbreakable relationship of total commitment between at least two people. In this case, between Jonathan and David. How would someone make a blood covenant? How was this done? Well, in many instances, it was done by two people, as in the case of David and Jonathan, making this promise, this commitment to one another. And they would actually take a flint or a knife and make an incision in the wrist. Then they would actually clasp hands and mingle as the wrists were cut and mingle the blood. In the sharing of blood was the sharing of life, because the Bible says life is in the blood. And so when these two joined hands, they clasped hands and the blood mingled, they became blood brothers. And often, the two would raise their hands together in the sign and the symbol of their connection and their commitment to one another. Let's read about this in our story of David, beginning in verse 1 of chapter 18. And as soon as he had finished speaking to Saul, now, a quick background and a catch up. David was a shepherd boy who was anointed and appointed king. Saul was the king of Israel, but he had forfeited his leadership because of his disobedience, and God was setting him aside and preparing David to become the king. So David was anointed, the last and the least of the sons of Jesse was anointed as the king. And then he went back to the shepherd's field. And he just kept doing what he was doing, being faithful. He was building his character and his integrity and his humility there. And so he's doing that, and then he's called to the battlefield to bring food for his brothers as they're facing the Philistine army and a champion by the name of Goliath. With just a sling and a stone, he felled that giant, and he became a national hero immediately. Everyone was cheering David. At this point, Saul is cheering David as well. And certainly Saul's son, Jonathan, loves David. So it says that after he finished speaking to Saul and Saul put him in the army, from that day he did not return to his household, to the house of Jesse, but David was in the military at this point. And watch this, the soul of Jonathan was knit to the soul of David. That's a powerful relational word, knitting of the soul. And Jonathan and this man David now have a friendship that would be forever because they are about to make a covenant. Verse 2, Saul took him that day and would not let him return to his father's house. That is, he was in the military. And then Jonathan made a covenant, there's our word, with David. Why? Because he loved him as his own soul. And Jonathan stripped himself of the robe, that is, a robe that was a royal robe, a sign that he was the prince of Israel. He was the son of Saul, the son of the king, this man, Jonathan, and he was well-dressed. He had servants. He had a robe, and he gave it to David as a sign of his commitment. And he gave him also his armor and even his sword and his bow and his belt. And that is when the covenant began between David and Jonathan. And when a covenant was made between two people, it extended to their families. Covenant. Remember, there are two covenants, Old Testament and New Testament, same word. The word for testament is the word covenant, and vice versa. And all of the Bible is about this covenant that God is making with us. This friendship, this fellowship. It is the message of the blood. And why the blood? Hebrews 9:22. Without the shedding of blood, there is no remission of sin. So I'm talking now about the importance of the blood covenant. It's not just some ancient tradition. It is important because it is the theme of the Bible. It is the message of God's word. It is the message of the blood covenant. The opportunity that we have to be in a covenant, eternal relationship with God through Christ. I can't overstate the importance of this. And if you will get this and receive it, it will change your life. Because now you are a child of God. And there is a beautiful illustration of this blood covenant in 2 Samuel. I need you to fast forward in your Bible to the second book of Samuel from 1 Samuel, going over to 2 Samuel and chapter 9. There's a covenant between David and Jonathan. In the meantime, there's a conflict that develops between David and King Saul. All of the nation was cheering David on now. And the women, the ladies, loved David. And they were singing and they were shouting, Saul has slain his thousands, but David has slain his tens of thousands. Well, Saul hated that. He was insanely jealous thereafter. And David then became public enemy number one to Saul and the armies of Saul. Now it became all about getting rid of David. Saul could not stand the idea of having a rival, that he was now set aside as king, and that this little shepherd boy who killed the giant is about to become the king and take the kingdom. So he instructs everyone to kill David. You see David, kill David. Get rid of David. We hate David. We're fearful of David. And so David is warned by Jonathan to run and hide. Jonathan knew the plot. Jonathan, the son of Saul, knew the plan to kill David. So in chapter 19, don't go back to it, but you can read it later. Back in chapter 19, all after this great victory of David, Saul says, kill David. And David flees. He becomes a fugitive. And for the next years of his life, the man who would be king, is running like a gazelle, hiding in the desert from Saul and Saul's antagonizers. He's living in caves. He's living in the desert. A king that was born for the throne is hiding from Saul. But he had to. God had a plan. David knew he would be king in God's way and God's timing. And in time, Saul was slain in battle. King Saul was defeated. The armies were defeated of Israel. And along with Saul, Saul's son Jonathan perished in that battle. David's friend dies in the battle. He loved him, and he grieved over the loss of his friend. And that brings us to 2 Samuel 9. And David said, is there still anyone left of the house of Saul that I may show him kindness? Not for Saul's sake, but for whose sake? For Jonathan's sake. So David says, is there anyone left that I could show kindness and grace? Loving kindness here is the word grace. Verse 2, now there was a servant of the house of Saul whose name was Ziba. And they called him to David, and the king said to him, are you Ziba? And he said, I am your servant. And the king said, is there not still someone of the house of Saul that I may show the kindness, not just my kindness, but the kindness of God? And Ziba said to the king, there is still a son of Jonathan, and he is crippled in his feet.
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3: When David's armies and this conflict between Saul fell the house of Saul, defeated Saul and his enemy, when Saul was dead and Jonathan was dead, and the people of God were defeated, and clearly David is about to rise to power and ascend to the throne. The household of Saul was running in fear of David's army. And there was a nurse that was keeping the 5-year-old son of Jonathan. And she picks him up, and they begin to run, and there was such panic that she tripped and fell. And when she tripped and fell, she fell on the child. And when she did, his legs, his ankles, his feet were crippled, and there was no orthopedic surgeon to take care of the child. He's 5 years old, and now he's broken in his feet. He's crippled. He's lame from that day forward. They rush out, and they take this boy hiding because he's the son of Saul, and the presumption is all the family of Saul will be killed. Because remember, Saul and his crowd, they considered David an enemy, a mortal enemy. They considered David a person to be avoided, and now certainly. And so they take this boy, and his name is Mephibosheth. The king said to him, verse 4, "Where is he?" And Ziba said to the king, "He is in the house of Machir, the son of Ammiel, at Lodebar." Means barren place, a desert place. So think about it. Here's the grandson of the king, the son of the prince of Israel, Mephibosheth. He is crippled and crushed by a fall. He is now disabled. And they take this lame man, this little boy, and he grows up hiding and hating David, hiding from and hating David. That's all he knew. Hate David, fear David, fear David. So he's living in the desert. No life, no life. He's defeated, he's disabled, he's depressed and despondent, living in Lodebar. And he's doomed. He's doomed. If the forces of David ever catch up with him, that's why he's hiding. So when David says, "Where is he?" I'm sure there was a shudder in the room. And verse 5 says, "David sent and brought him from the house of Machir, the son of Ammiel, at Lodebar. And Mephibosheth, the son of Jonathan, son of Saul, came to David and fell on his face and paid homage. And David said, 'Mephibosheth.' And he answered, 'Behold, I am your servant.'" Now at this point, Mephibosheth figures that he's a dead man, that these would be his last words. And he is paying homage in fear before David, because remember, all he'd ever known was hate David, kill David, fear David. He says, "I'm your servant." And David said to him in verse 7, "Do not fear, for I will show you kindness." Why? "For the sake of your father, Jonathan." Go back to the blood covenant. Go back to the oath that they swore to one another when they mingled their blood and made a commitment to each other. When the cut was made and the blood was spilled. And that's why David said, "I'm doing this, not for your sake, Mephibosheth, but I'm doing it for Jonathan, your father's sake." And verse 7, "I will restore you to the land of Saul, your father, grandfather, and you shall eat at my table always." Now, this man who is living in Lodebar is invited because of the covenant, because of the blood. He is invited to the house of David, and he lives with the king and like a king. Mephibosheth couldn't understand it. He said, "What is your servant that you should show regard for a dead dog such as I?" He was a dead dog in his own mind. See how he's living in shame? He said, "I'm just a dog." But then Ziba said to the king, "According to all that my lord," this is verse 11, "the king commands his servant, so will your servant do." So Ziba says, "I'm in on this too. Let me in." So Mephibosheth ate at David's table like one of the king's sons. They're family. Why? Blood covenant. And now, every day, Mephibosheth, who accepted and ratified this covenant, you see, you have to ratify a covenant. You have to accept the terms of the covenant. And there were the terms are this, Mephibosheth, all because of Jonathan and the blood covenant. Said, yeah, you see yourself as a dead dog, but that's not the way I see you, because I see through the eyes of the blood. The blood I spill with your father, Jonathan. And so every day he's at the table. He's sleeping on satin sheets now. He's been living in Lodebar, eating dust, drinking out of a wooden trough, crippled. Does this remind you of anything? Isn't he a bit like you and me? Because we also, by birth, were deformed and depraved by the fall and the curse. We were crippled by sin and our own sin, and distanced from God, and doomed to die in the desert, unworthy. But God in Christ found us. You see, David found Mephibosheth. He went looking for him, even though Mephibosheth was hiding and cringing in fear. He'd been running from David. He'd been hating David. He thought that David was the enemy, like some of us who've been running from God our entire lives, thinking that God was our enemy, or who have made themselves the enemy of God. We are estranged from God from the womb. We are enemies of God. We're living in exile. But because of the blood covenant that was cut at the cross of the Lord Jesus Christ, when God's blood, the blood of Christ, was streaming through the veins of Jesus, and yet at the cross, the blood of humanity was mingled with the blood of God, and the cross and the piercings and the death of Christ was the blood covenant forever. And so we are saved because of the grace and the kindness of Jesus, and that God has made a covenant with us at the cross of Jesus. And what happened to Mephibosheth happens to us when we are restored in our inheritance. We now have a new identity. We're no longer living in sin and shame in the desert, despondent, defeated. We have a new identity. I am a child of the King, and so are you if you know Christ. And every day, this is the source of our blessings. This is the source of all the promises of God for us. All the promises are made because and kept because of this covenant relationship with God that can never be broken. I can just imagine Mephibosheth sitting at the table at breakfast one day. He's had a great night's sleep on his satin sheets, and he puts on his royal robe, comes to breakfast, and Mephibosheth says, King David, would you mind passing me the biscuits? And Mephibosheth sees the scar from the covenant, David and Jonathan. Don't forget the scar. You know, the only man-made thing in heaven are the scars of the Lord Jesus Christ. And he cut the covenant for us, and he bled, and he died. God forgave us for Christ's sake. David forgave, found fellowship with his son Mephibosheth for Jonathan's sake. But we have something better, something bigger. We have been forgiven for Jesus' sake. Amen. For Jesus' sake. I also think about those crippled legs, limbs of Mephibosheth. Sitting there at breakfast, and they're covered up by the tablecloth at the king's table. And we're covered. That's the word atonement in the Bible. Our sin and our shame, our separation is gone and gone forever because we're now at the table of our King.
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3: I need you to see something clearly. You are Mephibosheth. You are the crippled one living in Lodabar, that barren, forgotten place. You are the one broken by the fall, disabled by sin, hiding in shame, convinced that God is your enemy. You are the dead dog in the desert with no future, no hope, no way back. But here's the miracle of the gospel. The king didn't leave you there. He came looking for you. Not because you deserved it, not because you earned it, not because you cleaned yourself up or fixed your broken legs. He came looking for you because of a covenant he made with his son. A covenant cut at the cross. A covenant sealed in blood. A covenant that can never be broken. And when you come to Jesus, he doesn't see what you've done. He doesn't see your failures, your shame, your brokenness. He sees the covenant. He sees the blood of his son. And he says to you what David said to Mephibosheth, "Do not fear. I will show you kindness. Come and eat at my table, not just once, but always, forever." Do you understand what that means? It means your place at the king's table isn't temporary. It's not probationary. It's not based on your performance. It's permanent. It's guaranteed by the blood covenant of Jesus Christ. If you are a follower of Jesus Christ, then you are sitting at his table, not because you've earned your place, but because the king invited you. And here's what I need you to see. The scars of Jesus, those aren't just marks of suffering. Those are marks of covenant. Those are the proof that you belong to him, that he will never let you go, that nothing, not your past, not your failures, nothing can separate you from his love. The table is prepared. The covenant is cut. The king is calling your name, not because of who you are, but because of whose you are. You are his forever. By blood covenant. So come. Come broken. Come ashamed. Come just as you are. Because the king doesn't wait for you to fix yourself before he invites you to his table. He invites you first, and then he does the fixing. That's grace. That's covenant. That's the gospel.
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1: With so many warnings about immorality and sexual sin, do you wonder if the Bible has anything good to say about sex? 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
2: And, you know, the Bible doesn't skip over the things that we feel are too delicate to discuss. The Bible just spells it out and talks about it. The issue of infidelity and the issue of good and bad marriages, the Bible speaks about that. And it speaks about it in the book of Proverbs, which we're studying right now.

0: 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And now let's go to part two of Proverbs for Partners.
1: The book of Proverbs has some interesting concepts about how you have congeniality at home. Make sure you have the right perspective. I see godly men today doing things that I've never seen them do before. In the last year, I think there have been four or five men who have come to me and said to me, I was up for a promotion. It meant moving my family to a place. I didn't like the spiritual environment. I love what's going on here. My kids are in the Christian school. We have a wonderful relationship. I turned down the promotion. I don't know what it's going to mean to my career, but I know this is what God wanted me to do, and I'm going to put Him first and see what happens. Amen? That's what we're talking about. The right perspective about money and life. Then Proverbs has some information about the righteous practices of husband and wife. Proverbs 11:29 says, "He who troubles his own house will inherit the wind, and the fool will be a servant to the wise of heart." In other words, the one who mismanages his own house will see all that he has blown away, and he'll have nothing left in the end. Here's an interesting and vivid proverb. Proverbs 11:22 says, "As a ring of gold in a swine's snout, so is a lovely woman who lacks discretion." Here's what the proverb says. As beautiful as that ring may be on a lovely woman, if the woman has no discretion, you might as well put the ring in the nose of a swine, of a pig. Isn't that an awful thought, an awful picture? Well, so is a woman without discretion. That's the proverb. Here's one that's a bit more positive than that. Proverbs 12:4, "An excellent wife is the crown of her husband, but she who causes shame is like rottenness in his bones." Let's talk for a couple of minutes about the responses of love and grace between a husband and a wife. Proverbs 11:16 says, "A gracious woman retains honor." Proverbs 15:1 says, "A soft answer turns away wrath, but a harsh word stirs up anger." That will short circuit any arguments you have in your home. What is the tendency when someone yells at us or screams at us? What do we want to do? Scream back. You answer softly and see what happens. It takes all the wind out of their sails. It cools the whole thing down, and it brings peace where there was frustration. And then here's a beautiful proverb. Listen carefully. Proverbs 24:26. "He who gives the right answer kisses the lips." Did you see that when you were reading through this book? "He who gives the right answer kisses the lips." How easy it is in relationships at home not to give the right answer. Have you ever noticed how easy it is for us to color the truth or to shade things in our favor? And the Bible says that when we relate to one another and we give the right answer, it has the same effect as a kiss on the lips. What a beautiful picture of relationships at home between the husband and the wife. Now, those are some of the things that will help you to have love and grace at home. But let me take a moment and give you a list of things that will hinder. And ladies, I'm not picking on you. I'm just reading what the scripture says. And before this series is over, this is going to be just as hard on all of us and just as helpful to all of us, I pray, as some of the things that seem to pop out here and there. But did you know how many times in the book of Proverbs this thought comes out? Watch carefully. Proverbs 19:13b. "The contentions of a wife are a continual dripping." Proverbs 21:9. "Better to dwell in the corner of a housetop than in a house shared with a contentious woman." Proverbs 21:19. "Better to dwell in the wilderness than with a contentious and angry woman." Proverbs 25:24. "It is better to dwell in the corner of a housetop than in a house shared with a contentious woman." Proverbs 27:15-16, "A continual dripping on a very rainy day and a contentious woman are alike."

0: Whoever restrains her restrains the wind and grasps oil with his right hand. In other words, it's hard to do. Did you know that the meaning of the word contentious is nagging? So ladies, I've never said this before in this church. Just don't do that. Just don't do that. The Bible spends 5 verses in one book to tell you that that's not a good thing to do. Don't always be on his case. Get on his team. Get off his back. And the same thing could be said for men, because you know men can nag just as easily as can women. There's an old Arab proverb that goes like this. 3 things make a house intolerable: the leaking through of rain, a wife's nagging, and bugs. Well, that's not very good company, is it? Sven and Hulda were a Scandinavian couple. They were Christians. They sang in the choir. They were at Sunday school every Sunday. They had prayer at every meal. They went to all the church functions, but they just could not get along. They both nagged at each other all the time. At home, it was terrible, bickering and complaining and fussing. After both of them had devotions one morning, separately, of course, Hilda said to Sven, "You know, Sven, I've been thinking. I've got the answer to this hopeless problem we've been having with each other. I think we should pray for the Lord to take one of us home to be with him. And then I will go live with my sister." That's the principle of cordiality. Get along with each other. You know, it takes work to get along in a marriage. That's what Proverbs is saying. And everybody has to work at it. Nobody can be proud. You have to be humble. And if nothing will humble you, marriage will, won't it? Make you aware of all of the shortcomings in your own life. And hopefully God has given you a gracious partner who will help you work through those things so you can go on to be a better person. God meant marriage to make each person better and to make the relationship one of rejoicing and joy. So we've talked about the spirituality of the marriage and the fidelity of it and the congeniality of it. But here in the book of Proverbs, there is one verse that speaks very powerfully about the sexuality of marriage. And I'm going to speak plainly here, but I trust with dignity, to describe what is often missed when Christians talk about marriage. For here in the book of Proverbs, chapter 5 and verse 19, we read, "As a loving deer and a graceful doe, let her breast satisfy you at all times, and always be enraptured with her love." And the word enraptured there sometimes is translated by the word intoxicated. Always be intoxicated with her love. This verse describes love in marriage, and the Word of God makes it very clear that physical love and sexual love in marriage are to be brought to a very high level among Christians. There was a time when speaking about these things in public was taboo. They were never mentioned as though they were immoral or in some way dirty. But God elevates married love to the highest order, and so should we. And the Bible says in the book of Hebrews that marriage is honorable among all, and the bed undefiled, but fornicators and adulterers God will judge. Sometimes we preach so much about sexual sin that we never come back around and talk about what the Word of God tells us sexuality is all about. You know, God made us the way we are. God made marriage for the purpose of 3 things: procreation, protection, and pleasure. We all know that we get married so that we can have children. If we didn't believe that, just think about it. None of us would be here. The Bible says in Genesis chapter 3, "To the woman he said, I will greatly multiply your sorrow and your conception. In pain shall you bring forth children, and your desire shall be toward your husband, and he shall rule over you." Children as the result of the marriage relationship. Sometimes as I hear Christian people talk, and whenever I see things that are written about this, I get the impression they think that's the only purpose for sexuality, to have kids. And some people are fulfilling the mandate of the book of Genesis with great ardor. But you know, there's another purpose for sexuality, and that is for protection. After describing the joys of married love in chapter 5, Solomon writes in verse 20, "For why should you, my son, be enraptured by an immoral woman and be embraced in the arms of a seductress?" Here's the point he's making. If you are enraptured and intoxicated with the woman who is at home, with the man who is at home, then you will not be tempted to be so intoxicated with someone outside of the relationship. So build a strong magnet at home in your relationship with each other, and that is the greatest protection you have for the sanctity of your home. Over in the book of 1 Corinthians chapter 7, we have some very strong admonition to couples. And listen carefully, husband and wife, to this word. 1 Corinthians 7:4. "The wife does not have authority over her own body, but the husband does. And likewise, the husband does not have authority over his own body, but the wife does." And the early part of the verse says, "Let the husband render to his wife the affection due her, and likewise also the wife to her husband." The Bible says that sexuality, the relationship between a man and a woman in marriage, the intimate relationship of sex, is that which God has given to us, and it is not optional in a marriage relationship. For the husband doesn't have the power of his body, but his wife does, and the wife doesn't have the power of her body, but the husband does. And then notice what it says in verses 8 and 9 of 1 Corinthians chapter 7. "But I say to the unmarried and to the widows, it is good for them if they remain even as I am." Paul is speaking, and he was single. "But if they cannot exercise self-control, let them marry." Now listen carefully. "For it is better to marry than to burn with passion." Your relationship at home, your intimate relationship with each other, husbands and wives, is the greatest protection you have for the security and the fidelity and the sanctity of your marriage. Don't use it as a tool for manipulation. Don't use it to get your own way. Remember what God says in His Word. I said it's for procreation and it's for protection. But here's where a lot of Christians don't understand. The Bible says it's for pleasure. I have to be careful here that I stay with the Word. So let me just stay with the Word. Proverbs 5 and verse 19, let me read it again. "As a loving deer and a graceful doe, let her breast satisfy you, pleasure you at all times, and always be intoxicated with her love." Now, this is Old Testament language. The doe has a graceful beauty in her face and form. And it's often used in the poetry of the Bible for the beauty of a woman. Now, we wouldn't say that today. You wouldn't walk up to your girlfriend and say, "Your face is like a doe." I mean, you wouldn't say that. But in biblical times, that was a way to describe beauty. Most of us city folks wouldn't know what the face of a doe looked like if it jumped right out to us. But in this passage, the word breasts is a word for the imagery of affection. And so these words from Proverbs tell us that there is to be pleasure between a husband and his wife in the intimate relationship that they sustain at home. And if you want a commentary on it, let me just introduce you briefly to one other book in the Old Testament that probably most of you haven't spent a lot of time reading. Also written by the man Solomon. It's called The Song of Solomon. Now, I want to tell you just a little bit about this book so you'll understand what I'm going to read here in a moment. Actually, the name for this book is The Song of Songs. That's what its real title is. According to the first verse of chapter 1 of The Song of Solomon, this is one of the 1,005 songs that Solomon composed, and this perhaps is the best of them all because it's called The Song of Songs. This is the best song. If we take this book at face value and interpret it in its normal sense, then we realize that this is the recounting of Solomon's courtship and his marriage to a Shulamite woman of unknown origin. It is included in the Bible to demonstrate God's intention for the romance and loveliness in marriage. The most precious of human relationships It stands alongside the other classic scriptures which speak of love and marriage. In this book of poems, Solomon shares the words that pass between himself and the woman that he loves. These are intimate words shared by a husband with his wife, and then by the wife to her husband. So turn in your Bibles to Song of Solomon, chapter 4, and verses 1 through 5. And listen to this. This is in the Bible. Behold, you are fair, my love. Behold, you are fair. You have dove's eyes behind your veil. Your hair is like a flock of goats. Again, we need the translation. I mean, I probably have seen somebody that I might describe that way, but not in the Old Testament way. Your hair is like a flock of goats going down from Mount Gilead. Your teeth are like a flock of shorn sheep which have come up from the washing, and every one of which bears twins. None is barren among them. Your lips are like the strand of scarlet, and your mouth is lovely. Your temples behind your veil are like a piece of pomegranate. Your neck is like the Tower of David built for an armory, on which hang 1,000 bucklers, all shields of mighty men. Your two breasts are like two fawns, twins of a gazelle, which feed among the lilies. Verse 7, you are all fair, my love, and there is no spot in you. Solomon, in the words of the Old Testament, telling his wife how sexually attractive she is and how much he loves her. Well, not to be outdone. She speaks to him. Now, guys, just ask yourself, what would happen if your wife shared these words with you at home? Listen now. From the 5th chapter and the 10th verse. My beloved is white and ruddy, chief among 10,000. His head is like the finest gold. His locks are wavy and black as a raven. His eyes are like doves by the rivers of water, washed with milk and fitly set. His cheeks are like a bed of spices, banks of scented herbs. His lips are lilies dripping liquid myrrh. His hands are rods of gold set with beryl. Here's one I like. His body is carved ivory. He's ripped. Inlaid with sapphires. Listen to this, men. His legs are pillars of marble set on bases of fine gold. Whoa. His countenance is like Lebanon, excellent as the cedars. His mouth is most sweet. Yes, he's altogether lovely, this my beloved, and this my friend, O daughters of Jerusalem. Woo. I told my wife to pray for me today that I would not do anything I shouldn't do or say anything I shouldn't say. I just want you to know, we as Christians ought to have this understanding better than anyone else. Amen? God has given to us the wonderful privilege of marriage. When it is experienced in the covenant of the marriage vows, there is nothing this side of heaven that is more beautiful and wonderful and exciting and pleasurable than the way of a man with his maiden. No wonder when God wanted to give an illustration of the relationship between Christ and the church, he could find no relationship that would express intimacy and joy and love that was any better than the relationship of a husband and his wife. And so the book of Proverbs tells us to enjoy the wife of our youth, the husband of our youth, and make this the happiness of our home, because God will honor it, and God will cause us to have long and faithful relationships, and we can beat the statistics that everybody quotes to us all of the time. I was reading a book by Billy Graham, and he was talking in this book about the failure rate of marriages. And he was saying that marriages are failing between 1 out of 2 and 1 out of 3. And unfortunately, even among Christians, the rates are way too high. But then he said something that I'll never forget, and I want to share this with you, and I want to make this a challenge to all of us who are married here, to me and Donna and to all of you and your husbands and wives. He said, you can take the failure rates from 1 to 3 and take them from 1 to 400 if you will do 3 things. How would you like to take the rate of failure in marriage as it relates to you and move it out of the 1 to 3 ratio and take it to 1 out of 400? All you got to do is 3 things. Here they are. Number one, worship regularly together as a couple. Come to church together, worship together as a couple. That's the first one. That may be the easiest of the three. Here's the second one. Read the Bible together regularly as a couple. When I talk to Christians, I know how hard that is with our schedules. We're going every which way. But, you know, if you really thought about the fact that it was going to protect your marriage to a 400-to-1 ratio, wouldn't you want to do it? Find some way, even if it's just for a few moments, to read your Bibles together as a couple. And, of course, the third one is the hardest of all. Pray together as a couple. And Dr. Graham said that if you will do those 3 things, you can take your marriage out of the ratio of 1 to 3 failure and put it into the ratio of 1 out of every 400. And why wouldn't we want to do that? I challenge you as couples, hear the Word of God. Listen to what God says to you. You can have a great marriage and a marriage filled with joy, but protect that marriage with regular attendance at worship. And come together as much as you can and sit together. We've lost the art of sitting together as families. We're so splintered up, it even affects us on Sunday. And then read the Bible together, even if it's just a chapter out of a devotional, something that you can share together, and then pray together. And man, I want to tell you something. Praying together is the hardest thing for us. It's a lot easier for a wife who longs for a husband to pray with her, but it's hard for a husband to do it because somehow prayer is the declaration of our dependence, and most of us don't like to declare that we're dependent at all. But what a joy it can be when you pray together as a couple. And what a wonderful thing it can be to know I've put my marriage in this safe house of prayer and worship and the Word of God.
1: Amen. Amen. Say, friends, we are very excited about the resource that we have selected for the month of August. In the midst of all of the discussion of Israel, all of the other things that are going on in this country where anti-Semitism is raising its ugly head, how vitally important it is for Christians to know what does the Bible say about Israel and our role of response to Israel. One thing we know for sure, we're to pray for the peace of Israel, but oh, the Bible is so full of material to help us know what our attitude should be toward this little nation in the Mideast. I've written about it in the book, God's Heart for Israel, and why it should have a place in your heart too. It's yours for the asking when you send your gift this month. Ask for the book and we'll send it right to you. Thank you.
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Hey, I'm Josh with you on Joy FM. We've made it into the 1 o'clock hour on this Wednesday, and maybe your morning hasn't gone anything like you thought it would. Well, the good news is you don't have to wait until tomorrow to start the day over. Sometimes you just need to draw a line under the last few hours and say, all right, Lord, let's start from here. I'm glad you're spending part of your Wednesday with me. Up next, here's Karen Peck and New River on Joy FM.

0: There is a bright light on the horizon, and we have plenty of evidence for it. 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Jesus Christ is coming back for us, and he's coming back soon.
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I'm Josh. The other day, I got some pants out for my 2-year-old Evan, and when I tried to help him put them on, he told me no. And so I grabbed another pair, and would you believe the little guy, he told me no again. And I'm thinking, buddy, you've got to wear pants. And then guess what, though? He reached out, and he took the pair of pants from me, and he started putting them on himself. And suddenly I understood he wasn't saying no to the pants. He was saying, no, Daddy, I can do this myself. I don't need your help putting them on anymore. And I tell you, raising kids is funny, isn't it? You spend so much time teaching them how to do things for themselves, and then one day they actually do it. And part of you thinks, wait a minute, when did you learn to do that without me? It's funny, isn't it? Here's Legacy 5 on Joy FM.

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Hey, I'm Josh with you on Joy FM. Romans 8:26 says that sometimes we know not what we should pray for as we ought. And I love that the Bible actually acknowledges that. Because, yeah, there are moments when you don't have some beautiful prayer. You barely have words. You just don't know how to express what to pray exactly. And Scripture says the Spirit helps us right there. And so if that's you today, maybe you're in a situation you've been praying and praying to the point you just don't even know what to pray anymore. Well, don't let not knowing what to say keep you from praying. Here is Of the Day, He's Still God.

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0: Love is a concept, an idea, a thought. But what does love look like? Hi, I'm Chuck Swindoll. St. Augustine observed this about love. It has hands to help others, feet to hasten to the poor and needy, eyes to see misery and want, ears to hear the signs and sorrows of me. That is what love looks like. I think he's saying that love is active. It has movement and motion. Oscar Hammerstein put it this way, love isn't love till you give it away. That sounds a little corny these days, but Hammerstein is right. Love doesn't exist alone or in a vacuum. It's only alive in a relationship. Give love away.
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Zephaniah 3:17. The Lord your God in your midst, the mighty one, will save. He will rejoice over you with gladness. He will quiet you with his love. He will rejoice over you with singing. Joy FM.

a miracle, but I just turned to go. Circumstance and speculation couldn't lift me very high, 'cause I'd seen them crucify him, and then I saw him die. Back inside the house again, the guilt and anguish came.

Hey, I'm Josh with you on Joy FM. The other day, I found myself looking up at the stars, and it occurred to me that I spend an awful lot of time worrying about things that feel enormous until I look up. Psalm 147 says, God telleth the number of the stars, and he calleth them all by their names. And then just two verses later, it says, the Lord takes pleasure in those who hope in his mercy. Think about that. The God who knows every star knows you. Your life is not beneath his attention.

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Here's something I'm trying to get better at, not needing every day to become something. You know, some days you get a great story, some days you accomplish something big, and then there are some Wednesdays that are just Wednesdays. You know, you work, you take care of people, you do what needs doing, and then tomorrow you do it again, and that's okay. There's something to be said for an ordinary day that still lived faithfully. Just remember, not everything meaningful announces itself while it's happening. Here's Joseph Papadank on Joy FM.

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Hey, I'm Josh with you on Joy FM. You ever have somebody get short with you and your first thought is, well, what did I do? You know, I'm trying to remember that sometimes the answer is nothing. You know, sometimes we have no idea what happened in that person's life 5 minutes before they got to us. Now, that doesn't make it okay, but it might change the way we respond to them. Sometimes giving somebody a little bit of grace is less about what they deserve and more about remembering that they're maybe part of the story we can't see.

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9: 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A new commandment I give to you, that you love one another, as I have loved you, that you also love one another. 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

Hey, I'm Josh with you on Joy FM. My dad said something years ago that stuck with me. He said, it'll be okay, and if it isn't, it'll be okay. Now, that might sound contradictory at first, but I get what he was saying. He was saying, not everything turns out the way we want. Sometimes the thing we prayed wouldn't happen happens anyway, doesn't it? But God's faithfulness was never dependent on getting the outcome we wanted. Even then, he is still God. And ultimately, for a child of God, it really will be okay.

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Hey, I'm Josh with you on Joy FM. At my church, our worship leader, Tom, he could tell recently that I was having one of those days. And he reminded me of Galatians 6:9. It says, "Let us not be weary in well-doing, for in due season we shall reap if we faint not." Now, I knew the verse. I had heard it plenty of times. But that day, I needed somebody else to remind me of it. And maybe you do as well. So friend, here's your reminder. Don't get weary in doing what's right. Friend, don't you quit. Here's the Collingsworth family on Joy FM.

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Heard on over 30 stations, including WXRI Winston-Salem, WODY Fieldale, WTTX Appomattox, WTJY Ashboro, W272B in Sanford, WRFE Chesterfield, WJYJ Hickory, W261AP Kings Mountain, WTCF HD2 Wardensville, WKNV Fairlawn Blacksburg, WRAA Luray, WKGM Smithville Hampton Roads, WKDI Denton, WDAV HD3 Davidson, WCFM Narrows, WLXN Lexington. 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

It's a wonderful Wednesday on Joy FM. I'm John, and yesterday was a really big day for my family. We dropped my youngest son off at college, and I can tell you, things went pretty well. My wife handled it remarkably well for the most part, and I'm doing okay too. But this morning, things got a little tougher. I sat down with my wife, and I just hugged her. I could tell she was really going through it. This is a big change for us. The boys are off at school, and suddenly we're stepping into a new season of life. And I think that's what we're going to do. We're going to get through this season together. We're going to give ourselves permission to miss the kids, to feel the change, and to take some time to figure out what comes next. Then, together, we're going to start exploring all the wonderful possibilities that are ahead of us. New seasons begin with saying goodbye to what was, and then discovering what God has waiting and what comes next.

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Your verse of joy today comes from 1 John chapter 1, verse 7. It reads, "But if we walk in the light as he is in the light, we have fellowship with one another, and the blood of Jesus Christ, his Son, cleanses us from all sin." I'm John. 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

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I'm John, and I'm playing you the very best in Southern Gospel. Coming up, Jason Crabb, the Down East Boys, Gaither Vocal Band. But right now, the Martins, Only God Knows, right here on Joy FM. Oh.

0: This is Max MacLean. 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For who in the skies can compare with the Lord? Who is like the Lord among the heavenly beings? In the council of the holy ones, God is greatly feared. He is more awesome than all who surround him. O Lord God Almighty, who is like you? You are mighty, O Lord, and your faithfulness surrounds you. You rule over the surging sea. When its waves mount up, you still them. You crushed Rahab like one of the slain. With your strong arm, you scattered your enemies. The heavens are yours, and yours also the earth. You founded the world and all that is in it. From Psalm 89, listen to the Bible. It's great for the soul.
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Well, good afternoon. John here with you on Joy FM, and I have a shout out for Patricia of Hamptonville, North Carolina. 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

Good afternoon. John here with you on Joy FM. Yesterday, my wife and I dropped our youngest son off at college, and I know a lot of families are doing the same thing right now. Of course, there are plenty of families dropping their kids off at high school, middle school, and even kindergarten for the very first time. So tell us your story. Who are you dropping off, and where are they headed? Give us a call right now at 888-985-6936. I'd love to hear about your family and the new school year you're stepping into.

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3: Psalm 30, verse 5 tells us, "For his anger is but for a moment, and his favor is for a lifetime. 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
3: This verse is an awesome promise once you get to the second half of it. But the word anger may set some of us on edge. We don't like the idea of an angry God. Or maybe we think of God as perpetually angry, as if it's our job to appease him in the hopes that he doesn't drop the hammer on us. But that isn't what this verse says about God. Psalm 30 verse 5 says that while God gets angry justly over sin and evil, God does not live angry. He is provoked to anger, but his favor is for a lifetime. His demeanor, his posture, his heart is love and favor, smiling upon his people. His anger must be provoked, but his favor is permanent. His anger at our sin may bring consequences that are painful, but his posture and heart toward us still brings joy with the morning. He is a saving God, including from his own wrath. That's why he sent his son to save. God's love and favor are permanent. He overflows with mercy and delights to bring us to a place of joy. So we praise him.
4: Author and speaker Barnabas Piper is a pastor at Emmanuel, Nashville. For his books and resources, visit joyfm.org.

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So come on out. 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

0: Hi, this is Wendy. Have you ever wanted to honor or memorialize someone in a way that's both deeply personal and meaningful to others? 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All you have to do is share just a few details about the special day you'd like to recognize and the person you wish to honor. 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

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I'm John, and I'm playing you the very best in Southern Gospel. Coming up, Greater Vision. Calvary's Voice, Gordon Mote. But right now, triumphant, Amazing God. Right here on Joy FM.

This is Max Lucado. A person with no input from God has the vibrancy of Shafter Lake. It languishes a few miles west of my West Texas hometown. Envision a brackish mud puddle the size of a football field. Unlike true lakes, Shafter has no pure source. No river fills to flow through it. Gas, oil, and salt water, puddle and fume, not a pleasant sight. 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

0: entrance or exit sinks, so does the life with no divine source. 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

Big Island, Virginia. John here with you on Joy FM. That's where Marilyn's from. She's from Big Island, Virginia. And you know what? 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Marilyn, thank you so very much for all you do, bringing Joy FM into Big Island and other communities. 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

Hey friend, it's John here with you on Joy FM. Yesterday, my wife and I moved our youngest son, Micah, into his college dorm. It already felt special because his older brother, Jacob, who attends the same university, was there waiting to help us get him settled in. Now, Jacob stepped right into big brother mode, helping Micah carry things in and finding his way around. And when we finished, we asked if we could see Jacob's dorm too. That's when we all got a big surprise. Jacob is living directly across from Micah in a separate dorm. 100 yards directly across. I can't begin to tell you the relief on their mother's face when she realized her oldest and youngest would be just steps apart if they ever needed each other. So now, they're not just brothers at the same school, they're neighbors. Sometimes God provides exactly what we need before we even realize we need it. He works in wonderful and mysterious ways.

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Your verse of joy today comes from 1 John chapter 1, verse 7. It reads, "But if we walk in the light as he is in the light, we have fellowship with one another, and the blood of Jesus Christ, his Son, cleanses us from all sin." I'm John, and you're listening to Joy FM.

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I'm John, and I'm playing you the very best in Southern Gospel. Coming up, the Tallies, Gaither Vocal Band, Karen Peck and New River, Joseph Habedank. But right now, the LeBeaus. Turn your eyes upon Jesus, right here on Joy FM. Oh, so.

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Good evening. John here with you on Joy FM. And it's official, my wife and I are empty nesters, and that's where you come in. Maybe you have been through this process yourself, and you have some advice to give. 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

Good evening. John here with you on Joy FM with a special shout out to Ravonda of Taylorsville, North Carolina, and Rebecca of Bristol, Tennessee. You see, Ravonda, she represents Taylorsville, while Rebecca represents Bristol, but both are sharing the gospel of Jesus Christ around the world. 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So, Ravonda, Rebecca, thank you so much for what you do for your communities, for other communities, and for sharing that gospel each and every day. You are keeping us strong. God bless you.

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3: 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The Lord your God in your midst, the Mighty One, will save. He will rejoice over you with gladness. He will quiet you with His love. He will rejoice over you with singing. Joy FM.

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I'm John, and I'm playing you the very best in Southern Gospel. Coming up, the Ball Brothers, High Road, Greater Vision. But right now, the Kingsmen, I'll Live Again, right here on Joy FM.

I used to have a book in my library about famous Christians who had changed the world. I burned it. Do you know why? The author didn't say a word about those Christians' dark side, their sin, their fears, their doubts. If you have those kinds of books, you have my permission and the Bible's to burn yours too.

0: Biographies that never show the hard part only discourage normal Christians like you and me, who can never achieve perfection. The Christian faith is for sinners. It's for you and me. Me probably more than you. I'm Steve Brown. You think about that. Share what you just heard with a friend. Go to youthinkaboutthat.com.
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A new commandment I give to you, that you love one another, as I have loved you, that you also love one another. Joy FM.

John here with you on Joy FM. And that's about all for me tonight, but before I go, let me leave you with this. When things are new and you're unsure of what comes next, sometimes all you need is a friend. Someone who knows you. Someone who's been there before. Someone who can walk alongside you while you figure things out. And maybe that's one of the ways God reminds us that we're never really truly alone. Sometimes He gives us exactly the person we need right when we need them. So if you have a friend who's walking through something new today, be there for them. You may be the blessing God is providing. Now may the Lord bless you and keep you until we meet again. Good night.

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3: 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To our friends listening from around the world, thanks for stopping by what is sure to be a spectacular musical adventure over the next few minutes. Daniel Britt here, along with a great cast of characters, ready to get things started, like Buddy Green, Tori Taff, Lauren Talley, the one and only Mark Lauer.
6: Oh, I'm glad to be here.
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7: Ta-da!
3: Kevin Williams.
8: Put me in the game.
3: Gene McDonald.
9: Hello, folks.
3: And the one and only Bill Gaither, who reminds us joy floods our soul again and again.
2: How right you are. And my guest today, never cease to praise him. It's going to be good. It's going to be good.
10: Oh, we know it's going to be good. In fact, it's going to be a good day, Bill. And that's the way we're going to start the whole Homecoming gang singing. It's going to be a good day. I can feel it coming on. Here they are.
11: It's going to be a good day.

0: Can't you feel it? It's coming on like a rash. It's going to be a great day, y'all. We love a good day, don't we?
1: We're having a good day.
0: That was the homecoming friends.
2: You know, there's just two ways to look at it. You can look at it with optimism, or you can look at it with, here it comes.
0: Yeah.
2: You know, here it comes. And my public service announcement today is this. Keep your ducks in a row, for when a duck falls into cement mixer, there will be quacks. There'll be quacks in the concrete. Who writes this stuff?
3: Oh, that was perfect.
0: It's your staff.
2: And you put this wisdom in the mouth of this poor old guy to say,
4: don't bring it down, Bill. Don't bring it down. I just feel like something good's about to happen.

0: And that is the great Gaither Vocal Band singing one of the most melodic songs Bill Gaither has ever written. I just feel like something good is about to happen.
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0: Hi, this is Wendy. Have you ever wanted to honor or memorialize someone in a way that's both deeply personal and meaningful to others? 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
1: 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Yeah.
2: You have stumbled upon the educational part of our program. This is where you can walk away smarter, brighter, taller. 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And if you know the answer, guys around the table and gals, ring in. Whoever's first wins the prize. The word of the day is scintillate.
3: Ooh.
2: Scintillate. Scintillate.
4: Anybody?
5: Kevin.
6: I use that word all the time.
7: I actually don't exactly know what that is, but I know somebody who does, and I can get him on the phone here real quick. Let me just dial this. This is my Uncle T. I'm calling here, everybody. He knows everything. I mean, this guy is brilliant. If ever there were anybody that
8: hello,
7: Uncle T.
8: Who wants to know?
7: it's your nephew Kevin here, and.
8: Brother, you're not on that radio show again.
7: Actually, I am. Say hi, everybody, to my Uncle T.
8: Hey, Lordy, what do you need anyway?
7: Well, we're in this word of the day bit that we've done before, and the word of the day is scintillate, and we wonder if you know what that means. And
8: yes, I do. Good day.
7: Oh, no, wait a minute. I mean, we're all sitting here. Everybody in the studio wants to know what that actually means. If you know.
8: All right. Well, say it again slow.
7: Well, it's a scintillate. Scintillate.
8: That's a word we used when we'd have tent revivals in our little town in eastern Kentucky. Now, this didn't happen to me, mind you.
7: Yeah.
8: But to somebody I knew.
7: Yeah.
8: Now, I was about 13. He is about 13,
7: Okay. Yeah, I'm with you. And continue on.
8: And we was having this tent revival down at the end of Main Street.
7: Okay.
8: Well, it really wasn't the main street. It was the only street.
7: Okay. I get it. The town was small.
8: They finally widened it to put a stripe down the middle.
7: Okay. Yeah, I understand. Okay. And so
8: that's right. You know, our town was so little, the census taker just used his finger.
7: Okay. I'm with you. All right.
8: Old Uncle T made a funny there. You use that on radio.
7: Okay. Thanks. But we need about the word to scintillate.
8: Anyhow, the tent revival meeting would start at 7 o'clock in the evening, and my mama his mama made him go.
7: Oh, I got you.
8: You could go in, and after about the second or the third song, a feller could slip out the other side of the tent and run uptown to the pool hall, and you could play pool and get you a hamburger, play pinball, you could do whatever you want to, and you could sin till 8.
7: I understand where this is going.
8: Or you could sin till 9. You could even sin till about 10 o'clock. Whenever you heard Judy Watkins a pumping that organ, you had to run and get back.
7: I bet you didn't have much time there.
8: They sung all 4 verses of The Tie That Binds.
7: Well, okay, I'm with you.
8: Anyhow, that's what I heard.
7: I'm glad you knew what it was, and you told everybody. Tell everybody what the T in Uncle T stands for.
8: The truth, son.
7: That's right. We understand that. Well, thanks, Uncle T.
8: All right, and tell Bill Gaither I'm glad he finally got his tooth put back in so the whole world don't have to hear about it no more.
7: Yeah, that's right. Yeah. Love you, Uncle T. We love you.
8: All right. Don't call me back. I got work to do. I'll see you.
0: Okay, I cannot possibly correct Uncle T. That would just be disrespectful. So let me just suggest an alternate. An alternate meaning would be sparkling or shining brightly. Oh. And here it is in a sentence. Even our umbrellas were no match for the scintillating sun.
9: Ooh.
0: Oh, Uncle T nailed it, though.
7: He got it.
0: He got it.

0: goodness.
1: Yes, he can.
2: That was Chris Blue. Lean On Me never sounded better here on Homecoming Radio.
3: Here's something for you guys to think about. No matter how far you have walked away from God, the return trip is only one step.
4: Yes.
3: Oh, I like that.
4: Yes.
3: I like that. Good.
4: Why not?
5: The self-help book written by Dale Carnegie, How to Win Friends and Influence People, has sold millions of copies worldwide since 1936, and more than 8 million people have attended a Dale Carnegie training course. Dale Carnegie admitted that many of the principles he taught were common sense, but that people needed to be reminded of them frequently. Indeed, the rules for success in relationships are often the simplest, like the so-called golden rule. Jesus said, "Whatever you want men to do to you, do also to them." So simple and yet so often overlooked. This is David Jeremiah, encouraging you to get on the road to new life. Discover God's rules for living on Route 66.
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3: Back with Homecoming Radio with one of my friends here. Gene, it's just you and me.
4: That's the way I like you.
3: And I love this old guy. How long ago was it when you came into the first Homecoming voice studio work that we did?
4: May the 5th, 1994, 30 years ago.
5: Wow. You really remember the date?
4: Oh, yes, ma'am. I was out on tour with New Kids on the Block and was coming home from Boston and called Ben and asked him if he wanted to go get some lunch. And he said, well, what are you doing on the 5th, 6th, and 7th? And I said, well, I'm coming through town. He said, well, I've got a session. And I said, well, who's it for? And he said, Bill Gaither. And I said, I'll be right there.
6: Wow.
7: You traveled with New Kids on the Block?
5: You were one of New Kids on the Block.
6: He was the dance instructor.
7: I had
8: which kid were you?
7: I had no idea you were so cool, Gene. Yeah.
4: That is cool. Well.
3: Well, back to the old kids on the block.
8: There you go.
9: On the concrete block.
7: Up on blocks.
3: and the great thing about this homecoming thing, new friends just keep coming. This is a wonderful new friend, Joseph Happenank, doing I'm Free.
4: Fantastic guy.
3: A wonderful voice. And when he sings it with special meaning because of his life.
4: Yes, sir.

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2: On a recent day in Durham, North Carolina, Jonathan was having lunch with his kids at a Chick-fil-A when all of a sudden two soldiers walked in, and then they were quickly followed by nine more soldiers. So Jonathan stood up and he decided to set an example for his son. Out of extreme respect, he had always wanted to buy a meal for a soldier, and now was his chance. He was only going to buy a meal for one, and then he quickly changed his mind, and he decided to buy the meals for every soldier inside the restaurant. He realized he couldn't stop at just one. Says Jonathan, "What I felt moving through my heart is, I didn't care if 200 more showed up. I was going to buy the meal." It's this kind of generosity that stands as an example to us all that it's so much better to give than to receive, which brings us to today's reminder to give it away.

0: if he's buying Chick-fil-A, I'm going to sign up for the service right now.
1: It's the only way to live. It's just simply the only way to live. Don't try do it any other way and to give it away. And at the end of our lives, we should have that all completed, that we have everything we got, because we can't take it with us, okay? Here's Linda Randall. And what else? Except God on the mountain. Listen.

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1: Here's a promise you can hold on to, folks. 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
1: Here are a few right now. Ruth from Venice writes, "Your program is on all the time. Love your music. My dad was a Nazarene pastor in Indiana, Illinois, and Michigan. The Spears came and stayed with us years ago. My dad had us singing all the time, and it's never stopped for me. Even have your music on my list for my funeral." Mm-hmm. Wow. Love you all. Thank you so much for your music.
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